I'm Rob Green, the host of Joyful Sounds. This week, we're counting down the top 25 songs of 1993, according to the year-end countdown of contemporary Christian music

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The number 24 song, Mylon Lefevre with Closer Than a Friend.

0: Closer Than a Friend, the number 24 song for all of 1993. On Joyful Sounds, I'm Rob Green.
1: All right, class, let's hear what everyone did this weekend. Jill?
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0: Number 23 song for 1993 was Michael English with Holding Out Hope to You.

Holding out hope to you, Michael English, coming in number 23 for the year 1993. The number 22 song was Susan Ashton with Walk On By.

0: Walk On By, Susan Ashton. Coming in number 22 on the survey for the entire year 1993. On Joyful Sounds, I'm Rob Green. Joyful
1: Sounds. Hey, forest animals. Today is a new day. Kids are coming to the forest, and it's up to us to make their visit a good one. Sparrow.
2: Yes?
1: Have you practiced the most popular bird songs for the year?
2: Of course.
1: Catchy. I like it. Okay, river.
3: Dude.
1: How's the temperature?
3: It's a refreshing 52 degrees, man. Perfect for a little riverside shoeless relaxation.
1: Ah, good. Owl, you here?
4: Of course.
1: Who's asking? I am. Look, you know the drill. Sleep during the day, scare the kids at night.
4: Perfect. I love my job.
1: Oak tree?
5: Sup?
1: Still in the same place I left you last year. 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
1: I know. I love it. Turtle. Turtle.
3: He's not here yet, man.
1: He's late every morning. 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Okay. Squirrel. Has anybody seen Mr. Squirrel?
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0: Number 21 song was Wes King with I Believe.

0: I believe that's Wes King coming in number 21 for the year 1993. The subject of our profile this week.
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1: 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Are the pressures of this old world getting to you? No matter how hard you try, you just can't find any peace? Well, why put up with worries, doubts, fears when relief is just a prayer away? Cast your cares upon Him because He cares for you. Allow the peace that passes all understanding to keep your heart and your mind. That's right, your mind also. So don't just say so long to that nervous stomach, but bye-bye to those migraines. Prayer. It's not new. It's always been there. Just ask for it. In Jesus' name.
5: How do I spell relief? Well, I used to spell it impossible, but now I spell it P-R-A-Y-E-R.
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0: 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Number 20 song went to Sandy Patty and B.B. 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

0: He watches over you. 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

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The number 18 song was Michael W. Smith with Give It Away.

0: Give It Away, number 18 for the year 1993 for Michael W. Smith on Joyful Sounds. I'm Rob Green.
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0: The number 17 song for the year 1993 was the Gaither Vocal Band with Piece of the Rock.

0: I'll Be Believing, coming in number 16 for Point of Grace on Joyful Sounds. I'm Rob Green. Joyful
1: Sounds. Hey, is that a faucet running?
2: Nope, that's not a faucet. That's a river rushing through the forest.
1: It is?
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0: sit down. Please, would you all be seated? Nose, would you take your place so we can get started?
1: Help the bug out to sit next to the armpit. He stinks.
2: It's organic.
1: It's not funny. Why doesn't he use a deodorant?
2: I don't like deodorants. They're all so sticky and gooey.
3: Oh, come on, Nose. Just sit down and stop acting so snooty.
1: Benny Boone, if you don't behave yourself,
3: easy, Nose, you're going to blow it.
2: Now that stinks.
1: Human brain, why can't one of the fingers sit over here?
4: We want to sit down.
1: Now that's not fair. Why can't one of you guys sit over here just once?
3: Ah, come on. If you sat over there, you'd stick out like a sore thumb. Knucklehead.
1: Mr. Chairman, they're picking on me again.
3: Just poking a little fun, Chief.
5: Well,
3: that's about all you guys can do is poke.
0: Honeybone, you're out of order.
3: From the looks of things, you're fresh out, too.
0: That's enough. Honeybone, shut up. And Nose, you sit down. We've got business. Now, if everyone will sit still for a moment, we can get started. I called this meeting to see if we can stop all this petty bickering between ourselves. It simply won't do. It's ridiculous.
6: Well, that's real easy for you to say. Flowery talk comes cheap way up there on the shoulder. Giving all the orders and getting all the credit. Well, why don't you come down here and spend a little time in those leather saunas you call feud, and let me run things along.
3: Hey, you run, hey, you'd be a real lame brain.
6: Pretty cute, funny bone. You got a big kick out of your stupid jokes, huh? Well, you just wait till I get a hold of you, huh?
0: Gentlemen, we're not getting anywhere this way.
7: What do you mean? I think Quick's doing a pretty good job of getting things set.
0: Stomach, now you're out of order.
7: I've been telling you that for weeks. What's going on in that head of yours? The eyes are bigger than I am. Just how many chocolate malts are enough? 3? 4? Last week it was 6.
0: Well, don't come to me if you're belly aching. That's the mouse problem.
8: I've got a real sweet tooth.
7: You mean we still have some teeth up there? Just what are they doing? You wouldn't believe some of the stuff that makes its way down here. After yesterday's lunch, we got a whole plum, pit and all.
8: Well, haven't you heard? We're on strike. The conditions up here are terrible. The gums are rotting, decay is on the rampage, and we're under heavy canker attack. We need reinforcements.
0: Everyone sit down and shut up. This kind of arguing and squabbling is the very problem we're trying to solve.
9: May I say something?
0: Go ahead, Hart.
9: Thank you. All of us know we have our share of problems, but this kind of arguing isn't going to accomplish anything. Now, God has given us all special abilities to do different things. Look around. We have many parts, but we all make up one body. If the foot says, I'm not part of the body because I'm not the eye, well, that doesn't make it any less a part of the body. And what if the whole body were an eye? How would we blink? Yeah. Well, it all sounds kind of silly, doesn't it? Because we are many parts in one body, and because we're all the same body, we must work together. We need each other. The head can't say to the feet, I don't need you.
10: Right on, Pumpa.
9: Nor the feet to the head.
0: Touche.
9: Why, some of the parts that seem the weakest and least important are really the most necessary.
11: Well said.
9: Gentlemen, if one part suffers, we all suffer. Our present situation is proof enough of that. But if one part is honored, so are we all. Think about it. What have we got to lose?
12: Chairman Brain.
0: Eyeballs.
12: We see what Hart's getting at, and we agree.
13: How about a vote of confidence? All in favor?
0: Looks like the eyes have it. This calls for a celebration. How about a candy bar?
7: Nothing doing.
0: Just kidding.
6: We'll leave the jokes to Funny Bone, huh?
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1: Oh, that's okay. I've got it stepped up anyway.
0: Well, there's a signal, everyone. 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
1: 10, 9, 8, 7, 6, 5, 4, 3, 2, 1. Are you ready? I'm saying, are you ready?

Well, hey there. I'm Rob Green, the host of Joyful Sounds, and in this hour, we're counting down the top songs of 1993. According to the survey of Contemporary Christian Music Magazine, the definitive charts for the year 1993. They publish these charts at the end of the year. We're going to start off with the number 13 song. Number 13 song for 1993 was Whiteheart with Once and For All.

0: Steven.
1: Who said that?
0: Me, down here.
1: What are you, a yellow booger?
0: I'm a banana slug, Steven.
1: Well, what are you doing in my room?
0: I'm your sense of adventure. Don't you remember me? Don't you know that we miss you?
1: Miss me? Who misses me?
0: You know, all your friends in the forest. The trees, the pond, that little fort that you made out of branches. We all miss you.
1: Mom took me to the forest last year.
0: I'm a slug, Steven. It took me a long time to get here.
1: Oh, I guess that makes sense.
0: The forest is not that far away. 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
1: You're right. 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

0: Living in the Light of Your Love, that's Al Denson coming in number 10 on the countdown of 1993. On Joyful Sounds, I'm Rob Green.
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0: We Believe in God, Amy Grant, coming in number 8 in 1993. On Joyful Sounds, I'm Rob Green.
1: I think I'll call that rapture line, see if the Christians are still around.
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2: Yes, we are. Were you interested in accepting Jesus Christ as your Lord and Savior?
1: Well, I gotta get to a party. I'll think about it later.

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Walk On, Bruce Carroll, coming in number 6 for 1993. The number 5 song went to Susan Ashton with Waiting for Your Love to Come Down.

0: Waiting for Your Love to come down, Susan Ashton, coming in number 5 for all of 1993 on Joyful Sounds. I'm Rob Green.
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5: 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Were you interested in accepting Jesus as your Lord and Savior?
4: 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I've got to get down to the beach and catch some rays. See you later.
0: The number 4 song of the year went to Margaret Becker for This I Know.

This I Know, Margaret Becker, get me a number 4 on the countdown of contemporary Christian music for 1993. Number 3 went to David Meese with Inside Out.

0: Inside Out, David Meese, coming in number three for the year 1993. On Joyful Sounds, I'm Rob Green. Joyful
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0: Love Takes Time, Brian Duncan, the number one song for the year 1993. 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
1: One more time for Rapture Hotline. Boom, boom, boom. Ba-dum, boom. Boom, boom, boom, boom, boom, boom, boom, boom, boom, boom, boom, boom, boom, boom, boom, boom, boom, boom, boom, boom, boom, boom, boom, boom, boom, boom, boom, boom, boom, boom, boom, boom, boom, boom, boom, boom, boom, boom, boom, boom, boom, boom, boom, boom, boom, boom, boom, boom, boom, boom, boom, boom, boom, boom, boom, boom, boom, boom, boom, boom, boom, boom, boom, boom, boom, boom, boom, boom, boom, boom, boom, boom, boom, boom, boom, boom, boom, boom, boom, boom, boom, boom, boom, boom, boom, boom, boom, boom, boom, boom, boom, boom, boom, boom, boom, boom, boom, boom, boom, boom, boom, boom, boom, boom, boom, boom, boom, boom, boom, boom, boom, boom, boom, boom, boom, boom, boom, boom, boom, boom, boom, boom, boom, boom, boom, boom, boom, boom

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0: Up ahead on Undercurrents, music from Rybender, Zap Mama. And this is Bob Dylan. We're going back now to the bootleg series. This is a version of Idiot Wind.

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It was Monica Jalili with I Vatan, Oh My Homeland. And Bob Dylan with Idiot Wind. I'm Greg McVicker. It's Undercurrents. We'll take a quick break and come on back with some Zap Mama. Stay with us.

Welcome back. It's Undercurrents. You know, we're on Facebook at Undercurrents Radio, two words. And there's lots of fans there to say hello to. Please come on by. Steve Earle up ahead, Imogen Heap, and this is Zap Mama.

We are refined like butterfly colors. That we are nice. We are all in this together.

0: Just a taste of Tommy Emmanuel and Angelina taking us out of the hour. Jerry Alford and the Medicine Beat on Undercurrents with Minto Gambling Song. Jerry Alford from the Northern Tachoni in Western Canada. Bob Marley and the Wailers, Trenchtown Rock remix, the Trio Electrico remix. Imogen Heap, First Train Home from her latest. Steve Earle from Towns gave us Delta Mama Blues, the music of Towns Van Zandt. The Soul of John Black, I Got Work, Back with Rental Car, and Togetherness came from Zap Ma Ma from Recreation. I'm Greg McVicker. 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
1: Hi, Joe. 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
0: Yeah?
1: I am sick and tired of Oscar. He is being a real pest.
0: Yeah.
1: Can you please talk to him? I can't stand it.
0: Hey, hold on. I got another call here. Hey, Oscar.
2: Hey, Joe, man. You know, Deidre's on my last nerve, man. She's all over the Facebook talking about me, man.
0: You know what? I'm going to get the two of you on the line together and have you work it out.

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1: 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I think everybody know. Even the president of the United States knows.
0: Everybody know.
1: I can't stand Dietrich Fire.
0: The baby know. Black Beauty know.

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1: Bye.
0: Bye.
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0: takes you time to find out what that is, but eventually you do. 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Be who you are. 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All right. Mama has spoken. Ease on down. Ah. Oh, but I ain't cold. Sure feels good. Doing my own thing.
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8: 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Boyd.
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8: Grammy-nominated blues man Guy Davis will be with us to deliver an installment of the Blues Hall of Fame, an exploration of the lives of the pioneers and innovators enshrined in the Blues Hall of Fame here in Memphis, Tennessee, brought to you by the Blues Foundation.
7: That's all coming up right now on Bill Street Caravan.
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8: This week, we're serving our community with a little love for the concert to Protect Our Aquifer.
7: When people all over the world speak of Memphis music, they always note that there's something in the water here.
8: Yeah, as a matter of fact, we want to make sure that we keep the right stuff in our water. For several years now, a local coalition called Protect Our Aquifer has been convening to ensure that economic interests and local legislation favor the conservation of clean water as a public resource in Memphis.
7: The group, founded by longtime studio owner and a co-founder of Bill Street Caravan, Ward Archer, happens to be made of fans, not only of healthy drinking water, but also of music.
8: Teaming with entertainment lawyer and music insider Bruce Newman, Archer's group benefits from an annual concert that helps raise money and awareness for their cause.
7: This year's lineup features Blues Music Award winner, Grammy-nominated, and multi-Billboard Music Award winner, Shamika Copeland.
8: That's not all, Pat. We also heard from Nashville singer-songwriter Will Kimbrough, Grammy-nominated country Americana singer Jim Lauderdale, iconic singer-songwriter and folk musician Livingston Taylor, and featuring Memphis's own hip-hop legend, Al Capone.
7: The Sweet Somber Night served as a perfect reminder of the important things that make Memphis a community. You use what you've got to get what you want.
8: For sure. And around here, music speaks very loudly to our conditions. From the message music of Stax Records to the, well, expressions of the Stax Music Academy students today. When we speak out through song, most folks in the region can understand.
7: That's true, as the Protect Our Aquifer folks have already prevailed over a handful of threats to our clean water resources.
8: So let's jump into the concert to hear the sound that brought the community together during the fateful fundraiser. Here's the concert to Protect Our Aquifer, live on Bill Street Caravan.

Joe Restivo, John Namath, Reba Russell. Thanks, y'all.

That's right. It's such an honor to be here, ladies and gentlemen. I've come to this event many a time. Really enjoyed myself. There's no greater cause than this cause. Here's a little song that I wrote almost 10 years ago. And I recorded it with these three people right here. And give them a big round of applause, ladies and gentlemen. Joe Restivo, Susan Marsha, and Reba Russell, ladies and gentlemen. Thank you so much, everybody. Help me sing it. Come on.

0: Thank you so much, everybody. That's our bit. Thank you so much.
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0: That was the concert to protect our aquifer, live on Beale Street Caravan. 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
0: Up next, Grammy-nominated bluesman Guy Davis takes us through the life stories of the pioneers and innovators enshrined in the Blues Hall of Fame. This segment is brought to you by the Blues Foundation and is also available as a standalone podcast through iTunes.
2: If Beale Street could talk, if Beale Street could talk, a married man would pack up his bed and walk. So wrote W.C. Handy in his 1917 hit, Beale Street Blues. 10 years later, Beale Street could talk. Its voice belonged to a ragged ensemble of guitar pickers and ballroom poets known as the Memphis Jug Band. The Jug Band featured a revolving cast, male and female. Some were nannies, cooks, mechanics, and yard men by day. These everyday folk made everyday objects sing. In the hands of the Jug Band, a washtub, broom handle, and string became a bass. Blowing into a clay whiskey jug
0: next,
2: took the place of a drum. Even
0: Davis
2: a comb could be soloed
0: the
2: on.
0: The
2: they made the contents of a custodial closet sound like the circus
0: this
2: mixed with a bachelor party. Raunchy, raucous, and
0: is
2: fun.
0: Also available as a standalone podcast through iTunes.
2: While the group's members, instruments, and sound changed wildly, one part of the Memphis Jug Band remained constant. Will Shade. Shade wrote songs for all crowds and occasions, from white kids' birthday parties to alleyway throwdowns. He was the group's ears and eyes. He maintained connections with the lowest dives on 4th Street and the most powerful man in Memphis. Each spring, the city boss, Mr. E.H. Crump, rented a luxury train car to carry himself and his cronies over to Hot Springs, Arkansas. They'd go for the horse races and celebrate the whole way. Crump hired Will Shade and the Memphis Jug Band to ride along and entertain. As the train rattled over the Mississippi River, Shade and the band set up in a corner beside a table where the boss's boys rolled dice. The boss's train car gleamed like a casino on wheels, green carpet, brass fixtures, and crystal chandeliers. The boss's boys all had their flasks out like Prohibition ended. The band wore matching white shirts and pants with shiny black shoes that said, "At your service." They heard the dice cackle and the boys shout. They watched Mr. Crump himself stride toward the craps table. The boss was a sight. He stood well over 6 feet tall with his long white hair flowing. He said, "Let me shoot one time for $50. Nobody ever told the boss no. He scooped up the dice, rolled a 7, and said, "That's all." The boss cleaned up his money and turned to Will Shade. Crump cocked his head at the dice players and said, "The trouble is, they don't know when to quit." Shade couldn't do much more than nod and smile. He could nudge back with his music. Shade thought Mr. Crump didn't know when to quit either. The boss personally censored the local black newspapers. He monitored the activities of local black political leaders. He needed for his Negroes to behave the way he thought they should. Shade signaled the group, and they struck one up. Hattie Hart belted those cocaine blues.
3: Cocaine habits, mighty bad. It's the worst old habit that I ever had.
2: Shade and the band clowned and reassured the Crump cronies that everything was all right. Jug Band didn't mean no harm. But if anyone listened up close, they might catch some more meaning. Around Beale, all-night drugstores packed cocaine in little white boxes and sold it for a nickel. Cocaine fueled crime. Policemen found little white boxes left in holding cells and even the witness stand at city court. It didn't end there, as the song went. "Since cocaine went out of style, you can catch him shooting needles all the while." Coke hurt his city, but Crump let it go. Retailers all paid their taxes to the boss, and the trade flourished. It was ancient Memphis history. Shade remembered hearing the banjo players out on Beale Street when he was a boy.
4: I went to Mr. Lehman about 9:30, said to Mr. Lehman, I only got a dime to get my habits on, to get my habits on. I went to Mr. Lehman about 10:30, said to Mr. Lehman, I'm back again to get my habits on, to get my habits on. I went to Mr. Lehman about 7:30, said to Mr. Lehman, I'll never get to heaven with my habits on, with my habits on. Shade found out Lehman's was the drugstore that stayed open all the time for the sniffs. He was in on the joke now. Right down the block, he heard another singer on the same thing. Sniff my cocaine, sniff it by the grain. Doctor said it'd kill me, but he didn't say when. Hey, hey, honey, take a whiff on me. He rolled the words over and over in his mouth. The doctor said it'd kill me, but he didn't say when. The song felt funny and carefree, but sinister. The whole approach shaped Will Shade's view of music. He realized that a few words said right could bring a whole scene, a whole story to life. He knew in his gut that a black man had to be careful what he said and how he said it. As Shade grew up, the rest of the world around him started clicking into song. He learned that white ambulances took people to the hospital, but mortuaries ran the black ambulances. Shade heard someone say, if they pick you up, you automatically dead. He listened closely to Beale Street talking. They have two drivers in there. One driver take a needle and stick it in you. Feel your pulse and say, oh, he's dead. Come on, let's take him to the morgue. And that's the end of it. Shade composed a masterpiece around the story, a piece every bit as spare and evocative as what Ernest Hemingway was writing at the same time and just as real. Back on the train to Hot Springs, Shade knew it wouldn't be long before the boss said, play Little Margie for me. The boss's favorite song, he loved that Margie, but he never got the title right. Shade delivered an announcement to the train. At this time, the jug band wished to cordially express gratitude to Mr. W.C. Handy of Broadway in New York for getting their honorable Mr. E.H. Crump elected emperor of the city of Memphis. The cronies burst into ear-splitting laughter, held their flask high, and took a deep drink. Shade had one more thing to tell Mr. Crump. Everybody on Beale Street knew Red Lawrence. Red bootlegged, gambled, and ran a speakeasy for black customers called the Bucket of Blood. Beale Street and the boss both knew Red's story. Red saw himself as an angel of vengeance after he lost his mother to a homicide, and he swore he'd honor her memory by killing no-good cheats and tramps. The street called Red something else. It all came out one night. Red gambled in a dice hall run on the riverside at Mud Island by a guy named Willie Butts and his partner called Cut Deep. A free-for-all broke out, and Red pulled his sleek silver .38. When the smoke cleared, Willie Butts lay dead, while Cut Deep nursed a badly bleeding gunshot wound through the chin. With no more fuss, Red checked himself right into jail. He stood before Judge Harsh the next morning, staring the judge in the eye, pled guilty. Judge Harsh said 10 years for murdering Willie Butts and 5 for wounding Cut Deep. But Beale Street barely had time to rejoice before Boss cut Red loose. Will Shade knew Red was a police informant. He was the boss's eyes and ears on Beale. He turned over the names of gamblers and his competitors in the bootleg liquor business. They got sentenced to 11 months and 29 days for playing a little game or pushing a little shine, while Red got away with murder. Red filled the county farm at harvest time. Shade turned the story into his most stinging critique of the Crump regime. He framed Red's story around the old Mr. Lehman's verse structure. Like cocaine habit, an ambulance man, snitch and gambler blues exposed the world Boss Crump reigned over. Now that Beale Street could talk, the boss didn't always like what it had to say.
5: Now I hate the snitching. Wasn't it good Lord hate the sin? If they ever get me into trouble.
4: After snitching gambler died down, Mr. Crump sauntered his way over to the band. Shade saw the boss's eyelid fluttering. Mr. Crump stopped and stood in front of him, his bushy eyebrows bouncing. The boss looked down and said, "Can you play Little Margie for me?" Nobody told the boss no. In a world that oppressed Will Shade's rights and suppressed his free speech, the jug band masked biting social commentary behind their raucous, carefree style. No one else had the nerve and verve to tell Mr. Crump the truth. As the train from Hot Springs chugged back into Memphis and the band collected its fee, Shade realized they'd even made the boss pay for it.

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0: The Memphis area, of course, is known for our music, known for our barbecue, and known for our exciting swagger on the basketball court. But an understated reason our community is unique is our natural resource of clean drinking water.
2: That might not be a reason to visit Memphis, but once you're here, it's certainly a great asset to our visitors and an even better attribute to our neighbors who live here full-time with their families.
0: You can bet that most Memphians could not imagine life here without tasty tap water. You can drink the water here. It's one of those things that's so easily taken for granted. And it's all thanks to our sand aquifer, which helps purify our water.
2: That's why this concert at First Congregation Presbyterian Church in Memphis's vibrant and close-knit Cooper Young neighborhood is so important to getting the word out about potential threats to our drinking water.
0: We're lucky that some high-powered folk music talent would agree to come help us and spread the word about the efforts to protect our aquifer.
2: While Memphis may not be thought of as an outpost of folk and Americana, we do have some dedicated fans of the singer-songwriters who fit into that mold.
0: And you can bet those faithful line the halls of the church to see the performances of this star-studded evening. It's no surprise that such a thoughtful style of music guaranteed thoughtful listening and participation in the cause.
2: Let's listen in and see what we can glean from the good stewards of talent who came to help our city stay clean and green.
0: Here's more from the 2023 concert to protect our aquifer, live on Bill Street Caravan.

I'm gonna do a song called I'm Gonna

0: you, Lisa. Thank you, Shami. Thank you, Tracy.
1: All right. Welcome back to Bill Street Caravan. This is Jared J.B. Boyd, and I'm sitting across from a great friend, a community man, a scholar, and someone who, I mean, is a wealth of knowledge, a wealth of stories, a true living scrapbook of Memphis history, but also a maven and a maverick of Memphis future. Mr. Ward Archer, how are you doing today?
2: I'm doing great. I'm happy to be here.
1: We're so enthusiastic to have you sitting with us on Bill Street Caravan. Definitely a friend of the show, no stranger. But we're here to talk about something that's very near and dear to your heart and your efforts. Acoustic Sundays Live, not just the music, but the message behind this annual celebration, this annual fundraiser, this annual moment of awareness. Can you share with our listeners what exactly it is?
2: Well, it's a concert that for the last 7 years has been staged for the benefit of Protect Our Aquifer, which is the not-for-profit that I'm involved with. It's an acoustic concert. It's held at the First Congo Church, which I have to give a shout out. They don't charge us for that venue, which is a really large venue. And it is a little bit acoustically challenged for live concerts because it's got a domed ceiling. So this year we scrapped up some extra bucks and we hired Don Hopkins, the great Memphis recording engineer and live performance engineer at the Overton Park Shell, to do the sound. And she got it right.
1: A lot of people, even folks who are familiar with Memphis, maybe even live here, don't know what's the deal with our water. What makes our water and our waterway system so unique and so special?
2: Well, it's pretty commonly known that we have the best water in the U.S., if not the world. And it's the result of this system called the Memphis Sand Aquifer, which starts about 600 feet below the surface. There's a layer of sand that may be several hundred feet thick, maybe as much as 400 feet thick. And on top of that sand, there's a layer of clay which seals off that sand. Well, that sand is full of water, and the water got there many thousands of years ago when it rained in the next county over. And the movement of water in the ground as it goes into the sand is east to west. So it moved right under the city of Memphis. And so the deepest part of it is right here where we're sitting right now. And it's water that's 2,000 years old. It's been filtered through sand for all that time. And as a result, it doesn't have any of the modern contaminants that you read about that are in most water, especially surface water, like, you know, those what they call the forever chemicals like PFAS, which gets in your body and never breaks down, and things that come from plastic. That particular one, PFAS, was a common waste product of the making of Teflon. So we are the largest city in the U.S. that gets all of its water from the ground.
1: Wow.
2: And, you know, it's not that way in Nashville. In Nashville, they get their water from the Cumberland River. Hmm. So when somebody throw some stuff in the river up there, they got to clean it up before they can get it out to you. It wasn't until 2016, I guess, when the Tennessee Valley Authority decided, rather than use wastewater to cool their new plant, they wanted to dig 5 large production wells into the aquifer and pull the water out to cool the new plant they were building. And that's when I got involved and we formed Protect Our Aquifer to say, wait a minute, this isn't the best use for drinking water. And we actually challenged the well permits and wound up going to court. It finally was thrown out of court, and then by forces from above, we were saved by science when it was discovered that these wells had been installed right across from the coal ash ponds, which had no liner, and if they turned the pumps on, it was going to pull all these heavy metals and arsenic and whatever down into the Memphis Sand Aquifer, and they made them stop. So the wells are not operational. So we succeeded there, but along the way we learned that there's really no single entity that manages the Memphis Sand Aquifer. I mean, there's no one to tell you that you can't go put in a well. You have to get a permit now, but that's not very difficult to do. And if a large company needs water and they get a permit, they don't pay for the water. So there's no incentive to conserve. It's just an open faucet. And so there are companies all over town that are using millions of gallons of water a day to cool their production facilities. And for a long time, the thinking was, well, we have an infinite supply of water. And we do have a lot of water, but what's happening is the water is getting slowly contaminated because it's, as we pump so much out, it's pulling down contaminated surface water and it's mixing in with the good stuff.
1: What is it that brings these musicians in? A lot of them not from Memphis or not even really extremely familiar with this area. Something is inspiring these people to take up this charge.
2: I think there's a long history of, especially in the folk blues area, of artists being socially involved and being environmentally involved. This is something that's so fundamental. When you have something like this that is being misused, it's just a calling. And I think that folk musicians just respond to it. I'm always amazed they pull out these songs, "This Land Is Your Land," and all this stuff. And, you know, you just go, man, this really is. It was not my idea for the concert. It was Bruce's, but it really fits. So we're really pleased about that. And every year it seems to get better and better. And this year we added some local artists to the bill, which was a nice treat, I think, and sort of mixed it up.
1: Well, Ward Archer, we thank you so much for helping us to present this concert. To our listeners, can you tell them a bit more about how they can reach out if they're more interested in Protect Your Aquifer and this particular cause?
2: Well, our website is protectouraquifer.org, and we're also on all social media, so you can go there and learn about it, and you can sign up to be a water warrior, as we now call them. We have gotten organized now. We have to sometimes do battle with the State House and rulemakers that are not thinking about the water. And that happens. We have to get organized. And it works. I mean, we haven't gotten everything we wanted, but we've never really been smashed down, defeated on something. So
1: for all of our audience that is listening, we invite you to think about the water as the water warriors have been at Protect Your Aquifer. And you decide. You listen and you decide on your own what action to take, mighty or meek. I'm sure all of enthusiastic actions and thoughts, persistence, is a step in the right direction. Thank you so much, Ward, for being with us.
2: Thanks for having me. I really appreciate it.
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From the Roadhouse Studios in the Little Blue House on the Wetlands in beautiful Iowa City, Iowa, my name's Tony Stidler-Dennison. You are in the Roadhouse, rolling out of the garage this week with new music from Elvin Bishop's Big Fun Trio. That was Right Now Is the Hour to get things going. And I have to say, right on, Right Now Is the Hour to sit back, crank it up, and just let the blues wash over you. I've got Little Freddie King, Blind Willie McTell, Fantastic Negrito, Original Chicago Blues All-Stars, and Duke Robillard ahead. I'm going young and old in consecutive sets just to explore where we've been and where we're going, roots of the blues and the next generation. All in all, Right Now is another hour of the finest blues you've never heard, the 695th Roadhouse. New music from a legend moves us along. This is Buddy Guy and Guilty as Charged in the Roadhouse.

Are you ready? Are you ready? We're going to get dirty now. And I'm going to need your help, so put your boots on. Come on. I need everybody.

But a guy opened that set with Guilty as Charged from his new release on Silvertone called The Blues is Alive and Well. Little Freddie King was up next with I Used to Be Down from Fried Rice and Chicken. He's not actually related to Freddie King, but he is a relative of Lightnin' Hopkins. He is also a charter member of the New Orleans Jazz and Heritage Festival. And Big Daddy Wilson closed the set from Songs from the Road That Was Cross Creek Road. All right, I promised a set of Roots and a set of Next Generation. Here's the first of those two, Where We've Come From, starting with the Two Poor Boys. This is Two White Horses in a Line.

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1: Woke up this morning, blues was all around my bed.
0: The Roadhouse.

Not only a roots set, but a rough guide set. Three tracks from the outstanding Rough Guide series. Barbecue Bob closed it up with Honey, You're Going Too Fast. That's from the Rough Guide to Hokum Blues. Before that, Blind Willie McTell and Stomp Down Rider from the Rough Guide to Blind Willie McTell. And first up to Two Poor Boys and Two White Horses in Line from the Rough Guide to the Best Country Blues You've Never Heard. Kind of like that title. 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The show notes contain purchase links that help support both the artists and the show. There's a downloadable show archive, a link to the Cafe Press store for your great Roadhouse swag, a link to the Spotify Superstars of the Roadhouse playlist. It's a public playlist that you can add to, and a link to the Amazon tip jar to tip your host. I hope you'll take advantage of one of those many ways to get a hold of me, because I do look forward to hearing your thoughts and your comments on the show. My name's Tony Steidler Denison. You are in the Roadhouse. Here's the second half of the Look Back and Look Forward in this edition. From the Bridge, Part 1, here's Jerika Singleton and Up In Here in the Roadhouse.

I mean, I'll just say it. I think Fantastic Negrito might be the most interesting of the three in that next generation set. That was Bad Guy Necessity from Please Don't Be Dead. Loved all those tracks, but Fantastic Negrito just had something interesting and very, very different about him. Before that, Mahalia Barnes and the Soulmates and Shake Things Up from her release called Hard Expectations. And from The Bridge Part 1, Jerika Singleton opened the set with Up In Here.

opened things up with Right Now Is the Hour and closed it with As Long As I Have a Song. Seems like a pretty fitting framework, don't you think? That was Beth Hart from Better Than Home, the deluxe edition. Mud Morganfield before that from Rough Around the Edges from They Call Me Mud. From a release called Gold, second up the original Chicago Blues All-Stars on Woke Up This Morning. And Johnny Tucker opened the set with I Want to Do It from 7 Day Blues. Another hour has passed us by. I hope you found it entertaining. Thanks for stopping by for another hour of the finest blues you've never heard. Duke Orbelard is going to take us out with Tool Bag Boogie from Lowdown and Tore Up. My name's Tony Stidler Denison. Come back next week, and I'll keep your bar stool warm right here in the Roadhouse.

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From the new music capital of the American South, this is Smokestack Lightning. I'm Tommy Thompson, your host tonight, bringing you 4 hours of the best blues on the planet from the world-famous Ilac and Nickel Production Studios in Orlando, Florida. This week's program will feature a return trip to the Smokestack Lightning Soul Tub in our third hour. You definitely do not want to miss any of that. There's still lots of new blues this week, and plenty of new albums in the trending bin, too. But before we get to all of that, we begin every edition of Smokestack Lightning with our top 10 new blues CDs for this week. So, grab your favorite easy chair, put your feet up, and get ready to join us for the best music that you're going to hear this week. Smokestack Lightning's Top 10. Sonny Landreth's new CD, Blacktop Run, has only been in the Ilac and Nickel studio for a few days now, and here it is, making an impressive leap into our top 10. Sonny is a slide guitar prodigy from Southwest Louisiana. He was born in Canton, Mississippi, and now resides in Brobridge, Louisiana. He is one of the few guitarists alive whose style is so totally unique that you can identify him as soon as his fingers touch the strings. This is Something Grand, number 10, on the countdown this week.

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0: it is.
1: Brooks, how you doing, man?
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1: 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You can still cook, too, man.
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1: Right, and do some real serious jamming.
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2: From Feature Story News in New York, I'm Mitch McCann with the Week in Review. The Trump administration has signaled it won't abide by a law requiring it to seek congressional approval to continue the war with Iran once the 60-day deadline expired on Friday. The 1973 War Powers Act requires the president to start withdrawing troops from a conflict if Congress hasn't approved it within 60 days or to request a 30-day extension. Tony Waterman has more.
3: The White House says for the purposes of this law, the hostilities with Iran have been terminated because the two sides haven't exchanged fire since the ceasefire began on April 7th, essentially hitting pause on the 60-day countdown. It's a completely novel interpretation of the law, which contains no such pause or ceasefire clause. Legal experts say it's unlikely to pass muster in court. Democratic lawmakers are also skeptical. But with Congress now in a recess for a week, it seems the passing of this deadline, which is meant to constrain a president's military power, will have no real consequences for now. Tony Waterman, Washington.
2: A man's been charged with attempted murder after two Jewish men were stabbed in North London on Wednesday. It comes as the UK's terror threat level was raised to severe, meaning officials believe an attack is highly likely in the coming months. There have been a spate of anti-Semitic attacks in the UK in recent months. Metropolitan Police Chief Mark Rowley says the threat level hasn't just been raised because of Wednesday's incident.
4: It's the wider context. We've got an increasing caseload in our counter-terrorism teams dealing with sort of Islamist terrorist activity. That's about three-quarters of the workload, extreme right-wing terrorist activity. Obviously, there's a wider context of hostile states driving issues as well, which adds to that. That combined picture has tipped the threat level up a notch to severe, which means attacks are highly likely in the next few months.
2: During a 90-minute-long phone conversation, US President Donald Trump and Russian President Vladimir Putin discussed the Middle East crisis and a possible short-term ceasefire in Ukraine in early May. The Kremlin said that Trump supported the ceasefire idea. The White House had rejected Russia's offer to help on the issue of Iran's nuclear program. Daria Bondarchuk reports from Moscow.
5: President Putin called President Trump to discuss the Iran war and a possible ceasefire with Ukraine. The Kremlin foreign policy aide said, describing their conversation as friendly, frank, and businesslike. Putin confirmed he'd be ready to announce a temporary truce for the annual celebration of the World War II victory over Nazi Germany, which Russia marks on May 9. According to the Kremlin, the American leader actively supported the initiative. Putin's spokesman later said the dates and the duration of the short-term truce are yet to be decided on. President Trump said while he encouraged Vladimir Putin to conclude his war in Ukraine, he rebuffed Moscow's offer to help on the issue of the Iranian nuclear enrichment program. Daria Bondarchuk, Moscow.
2: The European Commission has accused Meta of failing to keep underage users from accessing its services. The tech giant rejects the allegations but could face the prospect of hefty fines if the Commission's findings are confirmed. William Denslow reports from Brussels.
6: The European Commission accuses Meta of falling short of its own terms and conditions by not adequately preventing children under 13 from accessing Facebook and Instagram. The EU says there are no effective controls to prevent users from simply entering a false date of birth when creating an account. Meta rejects this, saying that it has mechanisms in place to flag and remove anyone using their platforms that are underage. This is a preliminary finding, but the tech company could face a fine of up to 6% of its total annual turnover if the Commission's findings are confirmed.
2: And India's Prime Minister Narendra Modi is expected to visit the UAE in May as New Delhi works diplomatic channels to secure its energy interests. This comes after the UAE announced its exit from OPEC, a move that analysts say could help India secure a cheaper crude oil supply. Ishan Garg tells us more from New Delhi.
7: Reports say India's Prime Minister Narendra Modi could make a quick stopover in the UAE during his trip to Europe later in May. What seems like a last-minute visit comes after experts said UAE could become crucial for India's energy security as its oil production will no longer be capped by OPEC quotas. The Gulf nation could hit peak production of over 5 million barrels per day in the long run, and if it's able to supply its oil through overground piped network via the coast of Gulf of Oman, it could help New Delhi reduce reliance on oil shipped through the now blocked Strait of Hormuz. Ishan Garg, New Delhi.
2: From Feature Story News in New York, I'm Mitch McCann, and that was The Week in Review.
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3: Here's your extended Environment Canada forecast for Fredericton, Oromocto, and the Capital Region for Monday, May 4th, and Tuesday, May 5th. Monday, May 4th, expect it to be mainly sunny to start, becoming a mix of sun and cloud around midday. A breezy day with west winds around 20 kilometers per hour, gusting up to 40. High reaching about 14 degrees, near seasonal norms, UV index 5, so moderate but sun protection recommended if you're out for extended periods. Monday night, looks like clear skies overnight, lows dropping to around 6 degrees, but a bit cooler in low-lying areas where it could dip closer to 2 degrees. Looking ahead to Tuesday, May 5th, should be a real warm-up. Sunny skies dominate with a high climbing to 22 degrees, well above normal for early May, and feeling much more like late spring. Light winds expected, and Tuesday night, clear and mild. Low around 9 degrees under calm conditions. Just a note, that stretch of sunshine continues the warming trend, but showers are expected to return by Wednesday as a more unsettled pattern moves back in. That's your look at the weather for Fredericton, Oromocto, and the Capital Region. Have a great day, and thanks for listening.
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4: From Feature Story News in New York, I'm Mitch McCann with the Week in Review. The Trump administration has signaled it won't abide by a law requiring it to seek congressional approval to continue the war with Iran once the 60-day deadline expired on Friday. The 1973 War Powers Act requires the president to start withdrawing troops from a conflict if Congress hasn't approved it within 60 days or to request a 30-day extension. Tony Waterman has more.
5: The White House says for the purposes of this law, the hostilities with Iran have been terminated because the two sides haven't exchanged fire since the ceasefire began on April 7th, essentially hitting pause on the 60-day countdown. It's a completely novel interpretation of the law, which contains no such pause or ceasefire clause. Legal experts say it's unlikely to pass muster in court. Democratic lawmakers are also skeptical. But with Congress now in a recess for a week, it seems the passing of this deadline, which is meant to constrain a president's military power, will have no real consequences for now. Tony Waterman, Washington.
4: A man's been charged with attempted murder after two Jewish men were stabbed in North London on Wednesday. It comes as the UK's terror threat level was raised to severe, meaning officials believe an attack is highly likely in the coming months. There have been a spate of anti-Semitic attacks in the UK in recent months. Metropolitan Police Chief Mark Rowley says the threat level hasn't just been raised because of Wednesday's incident.
6: It's the wider context. We've got an increasing caseload in our counter-terrorism teams dealing with sort of Islamist terrorist activity. That's about three-quarters of the workload, extreme right-wing terrorist activity. Obviously, there's a wider context of hostile states driving issues as well, which adds to that. That combined picture has tipped the threat level up a notch to severe, which means attacks are highly likely in the next few months.
4: During a 90-minute-long phone conversation, U.S. President Donald Trump and Russian President Vladimir Putin discussed the Middle East crisis and a possible short-term ceasefire in Ukraine in early May. The Kremlin said that Trump supported the ceasefire idea. The White House had rejected Russia's offer to help on the issue of Iran's nuclear program. Daria Bondarchuk reports from Moscow.
7: President Putin called President Trump to discuss the Iran war and a possible ceasefire with Ukraine. The Kremlin foreign policy aide said, describing their conversation as friendly, frank and businesslike. Putin confirmed he'd be ready to announce a temporary truce for the annual celebration of the World War II victory over Nazi Germany, which Russia marks on May 9. According to the Kremlin, the American leader actively supported the initiative. Putin's spokesman later said the dates and the duration of the short-term truce are yet to be decided on. President Trump said while he encouraged Vladimir Putin to conclude his war in Ukraine, he rebuffed Moscow's offer to help on the issue of the Iranian nuclear enrichment program. Daria Bondarchuk, Moscow.
4: The European Commission has accused Meta of failing to keep underage users from accessing its services. The tech giant rejects the allegations but could face the prospect of hefty fines if the Commission's findings are confirmed. William Densolo reports from Brussels.
8: The European Commission accuses Meta of falling short of its own terms and conditions by not adequately preventing children under 13 from accessing Facebook and Instagram. The EU says there are no effective controls to prevent users from simply entering a false date of birth when creating an account. Meta rejects this, saying that it has mechanisms in place to flag and remove anyone using their platforms that are underage. This is a preliminary finding, but the tech company could face a fine of up to 6% of its total annual turnover if the Commission's findings are confirmed.
4: And India's Prime Minister Narendra Modi is expected to visit the UAE in May as New Delhi works diplomatic channels to secure its energy interests. This comes after the UAE announced its exit from OPEC, a move that analysts say could help India secure a cheaper crude oil supply. Ishan Garg tells us more from New Delhi.
9: Reports say India's Prime Minister Narendra Modi could make a quick stopover in the UAE during his trip to Europe later in May. What seems like a last-minute visit comes after experts said UAE could become crucial for India's energy security as its oil production will no longer be capped by OPEC quotas. The Gulf nation could hit peak production of over 5 million barrels per day in the long run, and if it's able to supply its oil through overground piped network via the coast of Gulf of Oman, it could help New Delhi reduce reliance on oil shipped through the now blocked Strait of Hormuz. Ishan Garg, New Delhi.
4: From Feature Story News in New York, I'm Mitch McCann, and that was the Week in Review.
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0: Brendan Heavy on the keyboards, folks. Thank you so much. Appreciate that.
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3: Here's your extended Environment Canada forecast for Fredericton, Oromocto, and the Capital Region for Monday, May 4th and Tuesday, May 5th. Monday, May 4th, expect it to be mainly sunny to start, becoming a mix of sun and cloud around midday. A breezy day with west winds around 20 kilometers per hour, gusting up to 40. High reaching about 14 degrees, near seasonal norms, UV index 5, so moderate but sun protection recommended if you're out for extended periods. Monday night, looks like clear skies overnight, lows dropping to around 6 degrees, but a bit cooler in low-lying areas where it could dip closer to 2 degrees. Looking ahead to Tuesday, May 5th, should be a real warm-up. Sunny skies dominate with a high climbing to 22 degrees, well above normal for early May, and feeling much more like late spring. Light winds expected, and Tuesday night, clear and mild. Low around 9 degrees under calm conditions. Just a note, that stretch of sunshine continues the warming trend, but showers are expected to return by Wednesday as a more unsettled pattern moves back in. That's your look at the weather for Fredericton, Oromocto, and the Capital Region. Have a great day, and thanks for listening.
4: Dangak Lagilwandal Nabamak, Abalasam Wesendliwis, Kadwagizwe Uluba, Atkokagan, Liwitman Kchibamausawagan, Neged Beecha, Beecha, Beecha, Beecha. 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Middle Age. The Legend of Harmony. Our elders teach us about a time before there was a physical world. This time is called the spiritual time. In the spirit world, the Creator chose four families to take the teachings of harmony along with four gifts to the physical world. The white family were the first to leave the spirit world. They were given the gift of fire. They were instructed to cherish their gift and to share it with the other families. The second family to leave the spirit world were the yellow family. They were given the gift of air and instructions to cherish and share their gift. The third family to leave the spirit world were the black family. They were given the gift of water, and they too were to respect their gift in order to share it with the other families. The last ones to leave the spirit world were the red family. They did not want to leave until the Creator reminded them that their gifts of earth and sacred medicines were needed for the well-being of all families. The red family respected the wishes of the Creator, so they too came to the physical world with gifts of sweetgrass, tobacco, sage, and cedar. They are the ones who share their medicines in ceremony. Today, these medicines are burned at all gatherings and ceremonies. All four families have been taught to respect and share their gifts. They are to take care of their gifts for the ones who are not born yet. Let us pray that all descendants of the four families follow the sacred teaching of harmony. May that be the truth. Wuliwin, Ablossomwis. Wuliwin Negutguk drummers and chanters. Jill Bukulagan, Diamond, Vincent, Johnny DeVu, Nagaj.
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0: Delhi, St. Mary's Reserve. 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My reservation as I
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2: From Feature Story News in New York, I'm Mitch McCann with the Week in Review. The Trump administration has signaled it won't abide by a law requiring it to seek congressional approval to continue the war with Iran once the 60-day deadline expired on Friday. The 1973 War Powers Act requires the president to start withdrawing troops from a conflict if Congress hasn't approved it within 60 days, or to request a 30-day extension. Tony Waterman has more.
3: The White House says for the purposes of this law, the hostilities with Iran have been terminated because the two sides haven't exchanged fire since the ceasefire began on April 7th, essentially hitting pause on the 60-day countdown. It's a completely novel interpretation of the law, which contains no such pause or ceasefire clause. Legal experts say it's unlikely to pass muster in court. Democratic lawmakers are also skeptical. But with Congress now in a recess for a week, it seems the passing of this deadline, which is meant to constrain a president's military power, will have no real consequences for now. Tony Waterman, Washington.
2: A man's been charged with attempted murder after two Jewish men were stabbed in North London on Wednesday. It comes as the UK's terror threat level was raised to severe, meaning officials believe an attack is highly likely in the coming months. There have been a spate of anti-Semitic attacks in the UK in recent months. Metropolitan Police Chief Mark Rowley says the threat level hasn't just been raised because of Wednesday's incident.
4: It's the wider context. We've got an increasing caseload in our counter-terrorism teams dealing with sort of Islamist terrorist activity. That's about three-quarters of the workload, extreme right-wing terrorist activity. Obviously, there's a wider context of hostile states driving issues as well, which adds to that. That combined picture has tipped the threat level up a notch to severe, which means attacks are highly likely in the next few months.
2: During a 90-minute long phone conversation, US President Donald Trump and Russian President Vladimir Putin discussed the Middle East crisis and a possible short-term ceasefire in Ukraine in early May. The Kremlin said that Trump supported the ceasefire idea. The White House had rejected Russia's offer to help on the issue of Iran's nuclear program. Daria Bondarchuk reports from Moscow.
5: President Putin called President Trump to discuss the Iran war and a possible ceasefire with Ukraine. The Kremlin foreign policy aide said, describing their conversation as friendly, frank, and businesslike. Putin confirmed he'd be ready to announce a temporary truce for the annual celebration of the World War II victory over Nazi Germany, which Russia marks on May 9. According to the Kremlin, the American leader actively supported the initiative. Putin's spokesman later said the dates and the duration of the short-term truce are yet to be decided on. President Trump said while he encouraged Vladimir Putin to conclude his war in Ukraine, he rebuffed Moscow's offer to help on the issue of the Iranian nuclear enrichment program. Daria Bondarchuk, Moscow.
2: The European Commission has accused Meta of failing to keep underage users from accessing its services. The tech giant rejects the allegations but could face the prospect of hefty fines if the Commission's findings are confirmed. William Densolo reports from Brussels.
6: The European Commission accuses Meta of falling short of its own terms and conditions by not adequately preventing children under 13 from accessing Facebook and Instagram. The EU says there are no effective controls to prevent users from simply entering a false date of birth when creating an account. Meta rejects this, saying that it has mechanisms in place to flag and remove anyone using their platforms that are underage. This is a preliminary finding, but the tech company could face a fine of up to 6% of its total annual turnover if the Commission's findings are confirmed.
2: And India's Prime Minister Narendra Modi is expected to visit the UAE in May as New Delhi works diplomatic channels to secure its energy interests. This comes after the UAE announced its exit from OPEC, a move that analysts say could help India secure a cheaper crude oil supply. Ishan Garg tells us more from New Delhi.
7: Reports say India's Prime Minister Narendra Modi could make a quick stopover in the UAE during his trip to Europe later in May. What seems like a last-minute visit comes after experts said UAE could become crucial for India's energy security as its oil production will no longer be capped by OPEC quotas. The Gulf nation could hit peak production of over 5 million barrels per day in the long run, and if it's able to supply its oil through overground piped network via the coast of Gulf of Oman, it could help New Delhi reduce reliance on oil shipped through the now-blocked Strait of Hormuz. Ishan Garg, New Delhi.
2: From Feature Story News in New York, I'm Mitch McCann, and that was The Week in Review.
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7: Here's your extended Environment Canada forecast for Fredericton, Oromocto, and the Capital Region for Monday, May 4th and Tuesday, May 5th. Monday, May 4th, expect it to be mainly sunny to start, becoming a mix of sun and cloud around midday. A breezy day with west winds around 20 kilometers per hour, gusting up to 40. High reaching about 14 degrees, near seasonal norms, UV index 5, so moderate but sun protection recommended if you're out for extended periods. Monday night, looks like clear skies overnight. Lows dropping to around 6 degrees, but a bit cooler in low-lying areas where it could dip closer to 2 degrees. Looking ahead to Tuesday, May 5th, should be a real warm-up. Sunny skies dominate with a high climbing to 22 degrees, well above normal for early May, and feeling much more like late spring. Light winds expected, and Tuesday night, clear and mild. Low around 9 degrees under calm conditions. Just a note, that stretch of sunshine continues the warming trend, but showers are expected to return by Wednesday as a more unsettled pattern moves back in. That's your look at the weather for Fredericton, Oromocto, and the Capital Region. Have a great day, and thanks for listening.
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0: Hello, friends and neighbors. 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
2: From Feature Story News in New York, I'm Mitch McCann with the Week in Review. The Trump administration has signaled it won't abide by a law requiring it to seek congressional approval to continue the war with Iran once the 60-day deadline expired on Friday. The 1973 War Powers Act requires the president to start withdrawing troops from a conflict if Congress hasn't approved it within 60 days or to request a 30-day extension. Tony Waterman has more.
3: The White House says for the purposes of this law, the hostilities with Iran have been terminated because the two sides haven't exchanged fire since the ceasefire began on April 7th, essentially hitting pause on the 60-day countdown. It's a completely novel interpretation of the law, which contains no such pause or ceasefire clause. Legal experts say it's unlikely to pass muster in court. Democratic lawmakers are also skeptical. But with Congress now in a recess for a week, it seems the passing of this deadline, which is meant to constrain a president's military power, will have no real consequences for now. Tony Waterman, Washington.
2: A man's been charged with attempted murder after two Jewish men were stabbed in North London on Wednesday. It comes as the UK's terror threat level was raised to severe, meaning officials believe an attack is highly likely in the coming months. There have been a spate of anti-Semitic attacks in the UK in recent months. Metropolitan Police Chief Mark Rowley says the threat level hasn't just been raised because of Wednesday's incident.
4: It's the wider context. We've got an increasing caseload in our counter-terrorism teams dealing with sort of Islamist terrorist activity. That's about three-quarters of the workload, extreme right-wing terrorist activity. Obviously, there's a wider context of hostile states driving issues as well, which adds to that. That combined picture has tipped the threat level up a notch to severe, which means attacks are highly likely in the next few months.
2: During a 90-minute-long phone conversation, U.S. President Donald Trump and Russian President Vladimir Putin discussed the Middle East crisis and a possible short-term ceasefire in Ukraine in early May. The Kremlin said that Trump supported the ceasefire idea. The White House had rejected Russia's offer to help on the issue of Iran's nuclear program. Daria Bondarchuk reports from Moscow.
5: President Putin called President Trump to discuss the Iran war and a possible ceasefire with Ukraine. The Kremlin foreign policy aide said, describing their conversation as friendly, frank, and businesslike. Putin confirmed he'd be ready to announce a temporary truce for the annual celebration of the World War II victory over Nazi Germany, which Russia marks on May 9. According to the Kremlin, the American leader actively supported the initiative. Putin's spokesman later said the dates and the duration of the short-term truce are yet to be decided on. President Trump said while he encouraged Vladimir Putin to conclude his war in Ukraine, he rebuffed Moscow's offer to help on the issue of the Iranian nuclear enrichment program. Daria Bondarchuk, Moscow.
2: The European Commission has accused Meta of failing to keep underage users from accessing its services. The tech giant rejects the allegations but could face the prospect of hefty fines if the Commission's findings are confirmed. William Densolo reports from Brussels.
6: The European Commission accuses Meta of falling short of its own terms and conditions by not adequately preventing children under 13 from accessing Facebook and Instagram. The EU says there are no effective controls to prevent users from simply entering a false date of birth when creating an account. Meta rejects this, saying that it has mechanisms in place to flag and remove anyone using their platforms that are underage. This is a preliminary finding, but the tech company could face a fine of up to 6% of its total annual turnover if the Commission's findings are confirmed.
2: And India's Prime Minister Narendra Modi is expected to visit the UAE in May as New Delhi works diplomatic channels to secure its energy interests. This comes after the UAE announced its exit from OPEC. a move that analysts say could help India secure a cheaper crude oil supply. Ishan Garg tells us more from New Delhi.
7: Reports say India's Prime Minister Narendra Modi could make a quick stopover in the UAE during his trip to Europe later in May. What seems like a last-minute visit comes after experts said UAE could become crucial for India's energy security as its oil production will no longer be capped by OPEC quotas. The Gulf nation could hit peak production of over 5 million barrels per day in the long run, and if it's able to supply its oil through overground piped network via the coast of Gulf of Oman, it could help New Delhi reduce reliance on oil shipped through the now-blocked Strait of Hormuz. Ishan Garg, New Delhi.
2: From Feature Story News in New York, I'm Mitch McCann, and that was The Week in Review.
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0: Hello, my name is James Pearly. 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
2: Here's your extended Environment Canada forecast for Fredericton, Oromocto, and the Capital Region for Monday, May 4th and Tuesday, May 5th. Monday, May 4th, expect it to be mainly sunny to start, becoming a mix of sun and cloud around midday. A breezy day with west winds around 20 kilometers per hour, gusting up to 40. High reaching about 14 degrees, near seasonal norms, UV index 5, so moderate but sun protection recommended if you're out for extended periods. Monday night, looks like clear skies overnight. Lows dropping to around 6 degrees, but a bit cooler in low-lying areas where it could dip closer to 2 degrees. Looking ahead to Tuesday, May 5th, should be a real warm-up. Sunny skies dominate with a high climbing to 22 degrees, well above normal for early May, and feeling much more like late spring. Light winds expected, and Tuesday night, clear and mild. Low around 9 degrees under calm conditions. Just a note, that stretch of sunshine continues the warming trend, but showers are expected to return by Wednesday as a more unsettled pattern moves back in. That's your look at the weather for Fredericton, Oromocto, and the Capital Region. Have a great day, and thanks for listening.
3: Terrific New Blues just keeps on filling our inbox, so the next hour of At the Crossroads will share some of that with you. Mark Broussard, Maria Muldaur, Dave Mowat, Angelique Francis, and newcomer Amani Burnham are all on the way. Big Dave McLean has the Lee Oscar Harmonica's Classic Cut. 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
3: From Feature Story News in New York, I'm Mitch McCann with the Week in Review. The Trump administration has signaled it won't abide by a law requiring it to seek congressional approval to continue the war with Iran once the 60-day deadline expired on Friday. The 1973 War Powers Act requires the president to start withdrawing troops from a conflict if Congress hasn't approved it within 60 days, or to request a 30-day extension. Tony Waterman has more.
4: The White House says for the purposes of this law, the hostilities with Iran have been terminated because the two sides haven't exchanged fire since the ceasefire began on April 7th, essentially hitting pause on the 60-day countdown. It's a completely novel interpretation of the law, which contains no such pause or ceasefire clause. Legal experts say it's unlikely to pass muster in court. Democratic lawmakers are also skeptical. But with Congress now in a recess for a week, it seems the passing of this deadline, which is meant to constrain a president's military power, will have no real consequences for now. Tony Waterman, Washington.
3: A man's been charged with attempted murder after two Jewish men were stabbed in North London on Wednesday. It comes as the UK's terror threat level was raised to severe, meaning officials believe an attack is highly likely in the coming months. There have been a spate of anti-Semitic attacks in the UK in recent months. Metropolitan Police Chief Mark Rowley says the threat level hasn't just been raised because of Wednesday's incident.
5: It's the wider context. We've got an increasing caseload in our counter-terrorism teams dealing with sort of Islamist terrorist activity. That's about three-quarters of the workload, extreme right-wing terrorist activity. Obviously, there's a wider context of hostile states driving issues as well, which adds to that. That combined picture has tipped the threat level up a notch to severe, which means attacks are highly likely in the next few months.
3: During a 90-minute-long phone conversation, US President Donald Trump and Russian President Vladimir Putin discussed the Middle East crisis and a possible short-term ceasefire in Ukraine in early May. The Kremlin said that Trump supported the ceasefire idea. The White House had rejected Russia's offer to help on the issue of Iran's nuclear program. Daria Bondarchuk reports from Moscow.
6: President Putin called President Trump to discuss the Iran war and a possible ceasefire with Ukraine. The Kremlin foreign policy aide said, describing their conversation as friendly, frank and businesslike. Putin confirmed he'd be ready to announce a temporary truce for the annual celebration of the World War II victory over Nazi Germany, which Russia marks on May 9. According to the Kremlin, the American leader actively supported the initiative.

0: Putin's spokesman later said the dates and the duration of the short-term truce are yet to be decided on. President Trump said while he encouraged Vladimir Putin to conclude his war in Ukraine, he rebuffed Moscow's offer to help on the issue of the Iranian nuclear enrichment program. Daria Bondarchuk, Moscow.
1: The European Commission has accused Meta of failing to keep underage users from accessing its services. The tech giant rejects the allegations but could face the prospect of hefty fines if the Commission's findings are confirmed. William Densolo reports from Brussels.
2: The European Commission accuses Meta of falling short of its own terms and conditions by not adequately preventing children under 13 from accessing Facebook and Instagram. The EU says there are no effective controls to prevent users from simply entering a false date of birth when creating an account. Meta rejects this, saying that it has mechanisms in place to flag and remove anyone using their platforms that are underage. This is a preliminary finding, but the tech company could face a fine of up to 6% of its total annual turnover if the Commission's findings are confirmed.
1: And India's Prime Minister Narendra Modi is expected to visit the UAE in May as New Delhi works diplomatic channels to secure its energy interests. This comes after the UAE announced its exit from OPEC, a move that analysts say could help India secure a cheaper crude oil supply. Ishan Garg tells us more from New Delhi.
3: Reports say India's Prime Minister Narendra Modi could make a quick stopover in the UAE during his trip to Europe later in May. What seems like a last-minute visit comes after experts said UAE could become crucial for India's energy security as its oil production will no longer be capped by OPEC quotas. The Gulf nation could hit peak production of over 5 million barrels per day in the long run, and if it's able to supply its oil through overground piped network via the coast of Gulf of Oman, it could help New Delhi reduce reliance on oil shipped through the now blocked Strait of Hormuz. Ishan Garg, New Delhi.
1: From Feature Story News in New York, I'm Mitch McCann, and that was the Week in Review.
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2: Here's your extended Environment Canada forecast for Fredericton, Oromocto, and the Capital Region for Monday, May 4th and Tuesday, May 5th. Monday, May 4th, expect it to be mainly sunny to start, becoming a mix of sun and cloud around midday. A breezy day with west winds around 20 kilometers per hour, gusting up to 40. High reaching about 14 degrees, near seasonal norms, UV index 5, so moderate but sun protection recommended if you're out for extended periods. Monday night, looks like clear skies overnight. Lows dropping to around 6 degrees, but a bit cooler in low-lying areas where it could dip closer to 2 degrees. Looking ahead to Tuesday, May 5th, should be a real warm-up. Sunny skies dominate with a high climbing to 22 degrees, well above normal for early May, and feeling much more like late spring. Light winds expected, and Tuesday night, clear and mild. Low around 9 degrees under calm conditions. Just a note, that stretch of sunshine continues the warming trend, but showers are expected to return by Wednesday as a more unsettled pattern moves back in. That's your look at the weather for Fredericton, Oromocto, and the Capital Region. Have a great day, and thanks for listening.
3: Today is Monday, May 4th, and here are a few of the top stories from around the world of sports, starting off with the NHL playoffs and a wrap-up of the first round. Round one of the Stanley Cup playoffs is nearly complete. The Carolina Hurricanes and Colorado Avalanche both rolled with four-game sweeps, while the Philadelphia Flyers, Buffalo Sabres, Minnesota Wild, Vegas Golden Knights, and Anaheim Ducks all advanced in six games. That left just one series undecided, with the Tampa Bay Lightning and Montreal Canadiens going to a winner-take-all Game 7 played last night. It was a dramatic finish as the Montreal Canadiens are moving on after a stunning 2-1 Game 7 win over the Tampa Bay Lightning. Alex Newhook scored the third period winner, while goaltender Jakob Dobes made 28 saves. Montreal was outshot 29-9, but still pulled off the upset to take the series. That win sends the Canadiens into the second round to face the Buffalo Sabres. Elsewhere, second round action got underway as the Carolina Hurricanes blanked the Philadelphia Flyers 3-0 in Game 1, with Frederik Andersen picking up the shutout and Logan Stankoven continuing his hot playoff run. And out west, the Colorado Avalanche and Minnesota Wild opened their series in a wild, high-scoring Game 1, with Colorado coming out on top 9-6. Two more second-round matchups continue tonight as the Hurricanes and Flyers go back at it in Game 2, with Carolina looking to extend their early series lead after a dominant opener. Out west, the Avalanche and Wild continue their series following that high-scoring Game 1, with Minnesota trying to bounce back and even things up. Game 7 drama in Tampa sends Montreal on, while the second round is already heating up with Carolina rolling and Colorado striking early. Turning to the NBA playoffs, recap: two Game 7s wrapped up the first round Sunday night as the Cleveland Cavaliers are moving on after a 114-102 win over the Toronto Raptors. Cleveland took control with a dominant third quarter, outscoring Toronto 38-19, with Jared Allen and Donovan Mitchell leading the way. And the Detroit Pistons completed a comeback for the ages, routing the Orlando Magic 116-94 in Game 7. Detroit rallies from a 3-1 series deficit behind a huge night from Cade Cunningham. So the bracket is set. Cleveland will face Detroit in the second round. The second round action gets underway tonight as the New York Knicks host the Philadelphia 76ers in Game 1 of their Eastern Conference semifinal, and out west, The Minnesota Timberwolves take on the San Antonio Spurs to open that series. So, some Game 7 drama closes out Round 1, and now the second round tips off tonight with fresh matchups and momentum shifting across both conferences. It was a busy Sunday across Major League Baseball as there were a mix of tight pitching duels and a few offensive outbursts. The Tampa Bay Rays stayed hot, walking it off in extra innings to beat the San Francisco Giants 2-1, completing the sweep, Jonathan Aranda with a four-hit day, and the game winner. In the American League, the New York Yankees broke things open late, routing the Baltimore Orioles 11-3 behind a big eighth inning. The Oakland Athletics powered past the Cleveland Guardians 7-1, highlighted by multiple home runs and a bases-clearing double from Jeff McNeil. Out west, the Los Angeles Dodgers snapped a skid with a 4-1 win over the St. Louis Cardinals, while the Atlanta Braves completed a sweep of the Colorado Rockies with an 11-6 victory. Closer to home, the Toronto Blue Jays were edged 4-3 by the Minnesota Twins in a tight one. Some other finals scores saw Houston Astros 3, Boston Red Sox 1 in extra innings, Philadelphia Phillies 7, Miami Marlins 2 aided by a Bryson Stott 3-run homer, the Chicago Cubs 8, Arizona Diamondbacks 4 on a Bush bases-loaded triple, San Diego Padres 4-3 over the Chicago White Sox, the Kansas City Royals 4-1 over Seattle Mariners, and completing the series sweep. It was the Pittsburgh Pirates 1, Cincinnati Reds 0 in a pitching duel. Detroit Tigers downed the Texas Rangers 7-1, and the New York Mets beat the Los Angeles Angels 5-1. Several games were decided late, including extra-inning wins for Tampa Bay and Houston, while teams like the Rays, Braves, Cubs, and Royals all completed series sweeps. Today is Monday, and that's the news from across the leagues as playoffs continue and Major League Baseball begins to heat up. Have a great day, and thanks for listening.
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Baby, if you want my loving, don't make no graveyard play. 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

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Merci beaucoup tout le monde. Au revoir.

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2: From Feature Story News in New York, I'm Mitch McCann with the Week in Review. The Trump administration has signaled it won't abide by a law requiring it to seek congressional approval to continue the war with Iran once the 60-day deadline expired on Friday. The 1973 War Powers Act requires the president to start withdrawing troops from a conflict if Congress hasn't approved it within 60 days, or to request a 30-day extension. Tony Waterman has more.
3: The White House says for the purposes of this law, the hostilities with Iran have been terminated because the two sides haven't exchanged fire since the ceasefire began on April 7th, essentially hitting pause on the 60-day countdown. It's a completely novel interpretation of the law, which contains no such pause or ceasefire clause. Legal experts say it's unlikely to pass muster in court. Democratic lawmakers are also skeptical. But with Congress now in a recess for a week, it seems the passing of this deadline, which is meant to constrain a president's military power, will have no real consequences for now. Tony Waterman, Washington.
2: A man's been charged with attempted murder after two Jewish men were stabbed in North London on Wednesday. It comes as the UK's terror threat level was raised to severe, meaning officials believe an attack is highly likely in the coming months. There have been a spate of anti-Semitic attacks in the UK in recent months. Metropolitan Police Chief Mark Rowley says the threat level hasn't just been raised because of Wednesday's incident.
4: It's the wider context. We've got an increasing caseload in our counter-terrorism teams dealing with sort of Islamist terrorist activity. That's about three-quarters of the workload, extreme right-wing terrorist activity. Obviously, there's a wider context of hostile states driving issues as well, which adds to that. That combined picture has tipped the threat level up a notch to severe, which means attacks are highly likely in the next few months.
2: During a 90-minute-long phone conversation, U.S. President Donald Trump and Russian President Vladimir Putin discussed the Middle East crisis and a possible short-term ceasefire in Ukraine in early May. The Kremlin said that Trump supported the ceasefire idea. The White House had rejected Russia's offer to help on the issue of Iran's nuclear program. Daria Bondarchuk reports from Moscow.
5: President Putin called President Trump to discuss the Iran war and a possible ceasefire with Ukraine. The Kremlin foreign policy aide said, describing their conversation as friendly, frank, and businesslike. Putin confirmed he'd be ready to announce a temporary truce for the annual celebration of the World War II victory over Nazi Germany, which Russia marks on May 9. According to the Kremlin, the American leader actively supported the initiative. Putin's spokesman later said the dates and the duration of the short-term truce are yet to be decided on. President Trump said while he encouraged Vladimir Putin to conclude his war in Ukraine, he rebuffed Moscow's offer to help on the issue of the Iranian nuclear enrichment program. Daria Bondarchuk, Moscow.
2: The European Commission has accused Meta of failing to keep underage users from accessing its services. The tech giant rejects the allegations but could face the prospect of hefty fines if the Commission's findings are confirmed. William Densolo reports from Brussels.
6: The European Commission accuses Meta of falling short of its own terms and conditions by not adequately preventing children under 13 from accessing Facebook and Instagram. The EU says there are no effective controls to prevent users from simply entering a false date of birth when creating an account. Meta rejects this, saying that it has mechanisms in place to flag and remove anyone using their platforms that are underage. This is a preliminary finding, but the tech company could face a fine of up to 6% of its total annual turnover if the Commission's findings are confirmed.
2: And India's Prime Minister Narendra Modi is expected to visit the UAE in May as New Delhi works diplomatic channels to secure its energy interests. This comes after the UAE announced its exit from OPEC, a move that analysts say could help India secure a cheaper crude oil supply. Ishan Garg tells us more from New Delhi.
7: Reports say India's Prime Minister Narendra Modi could make a quick stopover in the UAE during his trip to Europe later in May. What seems like a last-minute visit comes after experts said UAE could become crucial for India's energy security as its oil production will no longer be capped by OPEC quotas. The Gulf nation could hit peak production of over 5 million barrels per day in the long run, and if it's able to supply its oil through overground piped network via the coast of Gulf of Oman, it could help New Delhi reduce reliance on oil shipped through the now blocked Strait of Hormuz. Ishan Garg, New Delhi.
2: From Feature Story News in New York, I'm Mitch McCann, and that was The Week in Review.
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8: Here's your extended Environment Canada forecast for Fredericton, Oromocto, and the Capital Region for Monday, May 4th and Tuesday, May 5th. Monday, May 4th, expect it to be mainly sunny to start, becoming a mix of sun and cloud around midday. A breezy day with west winds around 20 kilometers per hour, gusting up to 40. High reaching about 14 degrees, near seasonal norms, UV index 5, so moderate but sun protection recommended if you're out for extended periods. Monday night, looks like clear skies overnight. Lows dropping to around 6 degrees, but a bit cooler in low-lying areas where it could dip closer to 2 degrees. Looking ahead to Tuesday, May 5th, should be a real warm-up. Sunny skies dominate with a high climbing to 22 degrees, well above normal for early May, and feeling much more like late spring. Light winds expected, and Tuesday night, clear and mild. Low around 9 degrees under calm conditions. Just a note, that stretch of sunshine continues the warming trend, but showers are expected to return by Wednesday as a more unsettled pattern moves back in. That's your look at the weather for Fredericton, Oromocto, and the Capital Region. Have a great day, and thanks for listening.
9: Terrific New Blues just keeps on filling our inbox, so the next hour of At the Crossroads will share some of that with you. Mark Broussard, Maria Muldaur, Dave Mowat, Angelique Francis, and newcomer Amani Burnham are all on the way. Big Dave McLean has the Lee Oscar Harmonica's classic cut. The Spotlight features Duke Robillard and his all-star band.
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1: Here's your extended Environment Canada forecast for Fredericton, Oromocto, and the Capital Region for Monday, May 4th and Tuesday, May 5th. Monday, May 4th, expect it to be mainly sunny to start, becoming a mix of sun and cloud around midday. A breezy day with west winds around 20 kilometers per hour, gusting up to 40. High reaching about 14 degrees, near seasonal norms, UV index 5, so moderate but sun protection recommended if you're out for extended periods. Monday night, looks like clear skies overnight. Lows dropping to around 6 degrees, but a bit cooler in low-lying areas where it could dip closer to 2 degrees. Looking ahead to Tuesday, May 5th, should be a real warm-up. Sunny skies dominate with a high climbing to 22 degrees, well above normal for early May, and feeling much more like late spring. Light winds expected, and Tuesday night, clear and mild. Low around 9 degrees under calm conditions. Just a note, that stretch of sunshine continues the warming trend, but showers are expected to return by Wednesday as a more unsettled pattern moves back in. That's your look at the weather for Fredericton, Oromocto, and the Capital Region. 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

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On tap this time, Maria Muldaur, Dave Mowat, Angelique Francis, Teresa James, and the Rhythm Tramps, the trio Blue Matter, and newcomer Amani Burnham. Big Dave McLean has the Lee Oscar Harmonica's classic cut from 1998. Duke Robillard and his all-star band are in the new music spotlight. Soul blues singer-songwriter Mark Broussard has just released his new album, Chance Worth Taking, and the latest single is a powerhouse track featuring the guitars of Joe Bonamassa and Josh Smith. This is You'll Be Sorry at the Crossroads.

0: At the crossroads with newcomer Amani Burnham and the title track of his debut, Roots and Wings, soul man Mark Broussard ahead of that with You'll Be Sorry, that's off his new project, Chance Worth Taking, Josh Smith and Joe Bonamassa on guitars. One of the most influential of Western Canadian blues musicians, Big Dave McLean was born in Yorkton, Saskatchewan in 1952 and has been based in Winnipeg, Manitoba for most of his life. Dave was introduced to the blues by his older brother's record collection and a chance encounter with bluesman John Hammond at a festival in 1969 added fuel to the fire. McLean released his debut, Muddy Waters for President, in 1989. Another seven albums have followed, and Big Dave also started in a documentary film, Ain't About the Money, that explores the blues world through the eyes of the musicians themselves. Big Dave McLean has this week's Lee Oscar Harmonica's Classic Cut, a track from his second album, 1998's For the Blues Always. Just Your Fool is next at the crossroads.
1: If times like these have you playing the blues, play them on a Lee Oscar. Lee Oscar Harmonicas, the best around since 1983.
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9: 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At the crossroads.

0: What? What's going on?
1: Hey, baby. Come on over here. Sit your sweet self

0: At the crossroads with Angelique Francis and Sugarcane Juke Joint off her latest, Not Defeated, Dave Mowat and his voice and blues harp from his most recent release, Crooked Road, that was the tune Ridin' in the Moonlight, Maria Muldaur reviving the old standard, Don't Love No Married Man, that's found on One Hour Mama, the blues of Victoria Spivey, and the Lee Oscar Harmonica's classic cut with Big Dave McLean from 1998, the Willie Dixon composition, Just Your Fool. 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Brant Zwicker, your host, and you will find us online, atcblues.ca, Facebook, Instagram, Blue Sky, and Threads. Michael John Duke Robillard, a founding member of the band Roomful of Blues in 1967, was born in Rhode Island in 1948. After a decade with Roomful, Duke left to pursue a solo career while also working with numerous other formations, including the Fabulous Thunderbirds. Duke released his first solo project, Duke Robillard and the Pleasure Kings, in 1984. To date, Duke has almost 40 solo albums to his name, plus a half dozen with various bands, and he's also on some 50 titles as a sideman. Duke's new release, Blast Off, is with his all-star band and lead vocalist Chris Cody, and we've got that one in the spotlight in seconds, At the Crossroads.
1: If you want to play the most expressive-sounding harmonica in the world, then play a Lee Oscar.
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3: 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You can share it socially with the whole world. In fact, right now, I'm smiling at you. And I hope you're smiling back, because smiling is in you. 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

0: At the crossroads with Duke Robillard and his all-star band, featuring the vocals of Chris Cody in the spotlight. From the album Blast Off, that was Looka There, Looka There, and also Lowdown. The project is from NOLA Blue Records, and Duke is online at DukeRobillard.com. At the Crossroads is written and hosted by Brant Zwicker. The program is engineered and produced by Mike Braniff. The ATC theme is written and performed by Neil Harnett. The award-winning imaging voice is provided by Rosemary Trace. The Ohio-based trio Blue Matter will wrap this hour with the new single Dynamite. Teresa James and the Rhythm Tramps are in ahead of that with their latest Bad at Being Good. Say What You Will is on deck at the Crossroads.
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2: Good day, everyone, and here's your latest news from around New Brunswick and Atlantic Canada. We begin in New Brunswick, where environmental concerns are making headlines. Provincial authorities have laid charges against Irving Oil following a diesel spill incident in St. John. The case is expected to draw significant attention as regulators emphasize environmental accountability and industrial safety across the region. Meanwhile, politics across New Brunswick are heating up, with the province preparing for municipal elections set for May 11th. Communities across the province will head to the polls to elect mayors and councils in what's expected to be a closely watched vote on local priorities like housing, infrastructure, and taxation. At the provincial level, attention is also turning toward the future leadership of the Progressive Conservatives. A leadership convention is scheduled for later this year, following changes in party leadership after the last election, setting the stage for a reshaping of the political landscape in the province. Across Atlantic Canada, the economy and resource sectors remain a key focus. A new survey shows record-high public support for aquaculture, with more than 80% of Atlantic Canadians recognizing its importance to jobs and the regional economy. Industry leaders say that growing support could lead to further expansion in fish farming and seafood exports. Fisheries are also back in the spotlight as spring lobster seasons get underway in parts of the region, bringing a major economic boost to coastal communities in Nova Scotia and Prince Edward Island. In Nova Scotia, a fascinating discovery is capturing international attention. Parks Canada researchers have uncovered what's believed to be a 200-year-old shipwreck on Sable Island, often called the Graveyard of the Atlantic. Archaeologists say the wreck could be linked to a documented 19th-century sinking, making it a rare and significant historical find. Back in New Brunswick, public safety and corrections are also part of the conversation, following recent developments involving inmates and operations at the Atlantic Institution near Miramichi. Officials continue to monitor conditions and maintain security at the maximum security facility. And finally, looking ahead, residents across the region are keeping an eye on the weather as spring conditions remain variable. While no major systems are dominating right now, the transition season continues to bring fluctuating temperatures and changing conditions typical for early May in Atlantic Canada. That's your latest news from around New Brunswick and Atlantic Canada. Stay tuned for more updates throughout the day. My name is Bill Oxley, and now you're up to date.
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2: Here's your extended Environment Canada forecast for Fredericton, Oromocto, and the Capital Region for Monday, May 4th and Tuesday, May 5th. Monday, May 4th, expect it to be mainly sunny to start, becoming a mix of sun and cloud around midday. A breezy day with west winds around 20 kilometers per hour, gusting up to 40. High reaching about 14 degrees, near seasonal norms, UV index 5, so moderate but sun protection recommended if you're out for extended periods. Monday night, looks like clear skies overnight. Lows dropping to around 6 degrees, but a bit cooler in low-lying areas where it could dip closer to 2 degrees. Looking ahead to Tuesday, May 5th, should be a real warm-up. Sunny skies dominate with a high climbing to 22 degrees, well above normal for early May, and feeling much more like late spring. Light winds expected, and Tuesday night, clear and mild. Low around 9 degrees under calm conditions. Just a note, that stretch of sunshine continues the warming trend, but showers are expected to return by Wednesday as a more unsettled pattern moves back in. That's your look at the weather for Fredericton, Oromocto, and the Capital Region. Have a great day, and thanks for listening.
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Hello, friends and neighbors. This is Curtis Salgado. You're listening to 95.7 The Wolf, the only station of the Rock and Blues Nation. That's right, where blues is brain food for your soul, baby. You got to check it in. 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
4: Good day, everyone. And here's your latest news from around New Brunswick and Atlantic Canada. We begin in New Brunswick, where environmental concerns are making headlines. Provincial authorities have laid charges against Irving Oil following a diesel spill incident in St. John. The case is expected to draw significant attention as regulators emphasize environmental accountability and industrial safety across the region. Meanwhile, politics across New Brunswick are heating up, with the province preparing for municipal elections set for May 11th. Communities across the province will head to the polls to elect mayors and councils in what's expected to be a closely watched vote on local priorities like housing, infrastructure, and taxation. At the provincial level, attention is also turning toward the future leadership of the Progressive Conservatives. A leadership convention is scheduled for later this year, following changes in party leadership after the last election, setting the stage for a reshaping of the political landscape in the province. Across Atlantic Canada, the economy and resource sectors remain a key focus. A new survey shows record-high public support for aquaculture, with more than 80% of Atlantic Canadians recognizing its importance to jobs and the regional economy. Industry leaders say that growing support could lead to further expansion in fish farming and seafood exports. Fisheries are also back in the spotlight as spring lobster seasons get underway in parts of the region, bringing a major economic boost to coastal communities in Nova Scotia and Prince Edward Island. In Nova Scotia, a fascinating discovery is capturing international attention. Parks Canada researchers have uncovered what's believed to be a 200-year-old shipwreck on Sable Island, often called the Graveyard of the Atlantic. Archaeologists say the wreck could be linked to a documented 19th-century sinking, making it a rare and significant historical find. Back in New Brunswick, public safety and corrections are also part of the conversation, following recent developments involving inmates and operations at the Atlantic Institution near Miramichi. Officials continue to monitor conditions and maintain security at the maximum security facility. And finally, looking ahead, residents across the region are keeping an eye on the weather as spring conditions remain variable. While no major systems are dominating right now, the transition season continues to bring fluctuating temperatures and changing conditions typical for early May in Atlantic Canada. That's your latest news from around New Brunswick and Atlantic Canada. Stay tuned for more updates throughout the day. My name is Bill Oxley, and now you're up to date.
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Hello, my name is James Perley. I'm from Nugukuk First Nation. 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
4: Here's your extended Environment Canada forecast for Fredericton, Oromocto, and the Capital Region for Monday, May 4th and Tuesday, May 5th. Monday, May 4th, expect it to be mainly sunny to start, becoming a mix of sun and cloud around midday. A breezy day with west winds around 20 kilometers per hour, gusting up to 40. High reaching about 14 degrees, near seasonal norms, UV index 5, so moderate but sun protection recommended if you're out for extended periods. Monday night, looks like clear skies overnight. Lows dropping to around 6 degrees, but a bit cooler in low-lying areas where it could dip closer to 2 degrees. Looking ahead to Tuesday, May 5th, should be a real warm-up. Sunny skies dominate with a high climbing to 22 degrees, well above normal for early May, and feeling much more like late spring. Light winds expected, and Tuesday night, clear and mild. Low around 9 degrees under calm conditions. Just a note, that stretch of sunshine continues the warming trend, but showers are expected to return by Wednesday as a more unsettled pattern moves back in. That's your look at the weather for Fredericton, Oromocto, and the Capital Region. Have a great day, and thanks for listening.
5: Today is Monday, May 4th, and here are a few of the top stories from around the world of sports. Starting off with the NHL playoffs and a wrap-up of the first round. Round one of the Stanley Cup playoffs is nearly complete. The Carolina Hurricanes and Colorado Avalanche both rolled with four-game sweeps, while the Philadelphia Flyers, Buffalo Sabres, Minnesota Wild, Vegas Golden Knights, and Anaheim Ducks all advanced in six games. That left just one series undecided, with the Tampa Bay Lightning and Montreal Canadiens going to a winner-take-all Game 7 played last night. It was a dramatic finish as the Montreal Canadiens are moving on after a stunning 2-1 Game 7 win over the Tampa Bay Lightning. Alex Newhook scored the third period winner, while goaltender Jakob Dobbs made 28 saves. Montreal was outshot 29-9, but still pulled off the upset to take the series. That win sends the Canadiens into the second round to face the Buffalo Sabres. Elsewhere, second round action got underway as the Carolina Hurricanes blanked the Philadelphia Flyers 3-0 in Game 1, with Frederick Anderson picking up the shutout and Logan Stankoven continuing his hot playoff run. And out west, the Colorado Avalanche and Minnesota Wild opened their series in a wild, high-scoring Game 1, with Colorado coming out on top 9-6. Two more second-round matchups continue tonight as the Hurricanes and Flyers go back at it in Game 2, with Carolina looking to extend their early series lead after a dominant opener. Out west, the Avalanche and Wild continue their series following that high-scoring Game 1, with Minnesota trying to bounce back and even things up. Game 7 drama in Tampa sends Montreal on, while the second round is already heating up with Carolina rolling and Colorado striking early. Turning to the NBA playoffs, recap: two Game 7s wrapped up the first round Sunday night as the Cleveland Cavaliers are moving on after a 114-102 win over the Toronto Raptors. Cleveland took control with a dominant third quarter, outscoring Toronto 38-19, with Jared Allen and Donovan Mitchell leading the way. And the Detroit Pistons completed a comeback for the ages, routing the Orlando Magic 116-94 in Game 7. Detroit rallies from a 3-1 series deficit behind a huge night from Cade Cunningham. So the bracket is set. Cleveland will face Detroit in the second round. The second round action gets underway tonight as the New York Knicks host the Philadelphia 76ers in Game 1 of their Eastern Conference semifinal, and out west, the Minnesota Timberwolves take on the San Antonio Spurs to open that series. So, Some Game 7 drama closes out Round 1, and now the second round tips off tonight with fresh matchups and momentum shifting across both conferences. It was a busy Sunday across Major League Baseball as there were a mix of tight pitching duels and a few offensive outbursts. The Tampa Bay Rays stayed hot, walking it off in extra innings to beat the San Francisco Giants 2-1, completing the sweep. Jonathan Aranda with a four-hit day and the game winner. In the American League, the New York Yankees broke things open late, routing the Baltimore Orioles 11-3 behind a big eighth inning. The Oakland Athletics powered past the Cleveland Guardians 7-1, highlighted by multiple home runs and a bases-clearing double from Jeff McNeil. Out west, the Los Angeles Dodgers snapped a skid with a 4-1 win over the St. Louis Cardinals, while the Atlanta Braves completed a sweep of the Colorado Rockies with an 11-6 victory. Closer to home, the Toronto Blue Jays were edged 4-3 by the Minnesota Twins in a tight one. Some other final scores saw Houston Astros 3, Boston Red Sox 1 in extra innings, Philadelphia Phillies 7, Miami Marlins 2 aided by a Bryson Stott 3-run homer, the Chicago Cubs 8, Arizona Diamondbacks 4 on a Bush bases-loaded triple, San Diego Padres 4-3 over the Chicago White Sox, the Kansas City Royals 4-1 over Seattle Mariners, and completing the series sweep. It was the Pittsburgh Pirates 1, Cincinnati Reds 0 in a pitching duel. Detroit Tigers downed the Texas Rangers 7-1, and the New York Mets beat the Los Angeles Angels 5-1. Several games were decided late, including extra inning wins for Tampa Bay and Houston, while teams like the Rays, Braves, Cubs, and Royals all completed series sweeps. Today is Monday, and that's the news from across the leagues as playoffs continue and Major League Baseball begins to heat up. Have a great day, and thanks for listening.
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Yeah, man, no. Sure been a struggle, no. Yeah, getting tight. What the hell going on with things, man?

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2: Good day, everyone, and here's your latest news from around New Brunswick and Atlantic Canada. We begin in New Brunswick, where environmental concerns are making headlines. Provincial authorities have laid charges against Irving Oil following a diesel spill incident in St. John. The case is expected to draw significant attention as regulators emphasize environmental accountability and industrial safety across the region. Meanwhile, politics across New Brunswick are heating up, with the province preparing for municipal elections set for May 11th. Communities across the province will head to the polls to elect mayors and councils in what's expected to be a closely watched vote on local priorities like housing, infrastructure, and taxation. At the provincial level, attention is also turning toward the future leadership of the Progressive Conservatives. A leadership convention is scheduled for later this year, following changes in party leadership after the last election, setting the stage for a reshaping of the political landscape in the province. Across Atlantic Canada, the economy and resource sectors remain a key focus. A new survey shows record-high public support for aquaculture, with more than 80% of Atlantic Canadians recognizing its importance to jobs and the regional economy. Industry leaders say that growing support could lead to further expansion in fish farming and seafood exports. Fisheries are also back in the spotlight as spring lobster seasons get underway in parts of the region, bringing a major economic boost to coastal communities in Nova Scotia and Prince Edward Island. In Nova Scotia, a fascinating discovery is capturing international attention. Parks Canada researchers have uncovered what's believed to be a 200-year-old shipwreck on Sable Island, often called the Graveyard of the Atlantic. Archaeologists say the wreck could be linked to a documented 19th-century sinking, making it a rare and significant historical find. Back in New Brunswick, public safety and corrections are also part of the conversation, following recent developments involving inmates and operations at the Atlantic Institution near Miramichi. Officials continue to monitor conditions and maintain security at the maximum security facility. And finally, looking ahead, residents across the region are keeping an eye on the weather as spring conditions remain variable. While no major systems are dominating right now, the transition season continues to bring fluctuating temperatures and changing conditions typical for early May in Atlantic Canada. That's your latest news from around New Brunswick and Atlantic Canada. Stay tuned for more updates throughout the day. My name is Bill Oxley, and now you're up to date.
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0: Here's your extended Environment Canada forecast for Fredericton, Oromocto, and the Capital Region for Monday, May 4th and Tuesday, May 5th. Monday, May 4th, expect it to be mainly sunny to start, becoming a mix of sun and cloud around midday. A breezy day with west winds around 20 kilometers per hour, gusting up to 40. High reaching about 14 degrees, near seasonal norms, UV index 5, so moderate but sun protection recommended if you're out for extended periods. Monday night, looks like clear skies overnight. Lows dropping to around 6 degrees, but a bit cooler in low-lying areas where it could dip closer to 2 degrees. Looking ahead to Tuesday, May 5th, should be a real warm-up. Sunny skies dominate with a high climbing to 22 degrees, well above normal for early May, and feeling much more like late spring. Light winds expected, and Tuesday night, clear and mild. Low around 9 degrees under calm conditions. Just a note, that stretch of sunshine continues the warming trend, but showers are expected to return by Wednesday as a more unsettled pattern moves back in. That's your look at the weather for Fredericton, Oromocto, and the Capital Region. Have a great day, and thanks for listening.
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2: Good day, everyone, and here's your latest news from around New Brunswick and Atlantic Canada. We begin in New Brunswick, where environmental concerns are making headlines. Provincial authorities have laid charges against Irving Oil following a diesel spill incident in St. John. The case is expected to draw significant attention as regulators emphasize environmental accountability and industrial safety across the region. Meanwhile, politics across New Brunswick are heating up, with the province preparing for municipal elections set for May 11th. Communities across the province will head to the polls to elect mayors and councils in what's expected to be a closely watched vote on local priorities like housing, infrastructure, and taxation. At the provincial level, attention is also turning toward the future leadership of the Progressive Conservatives. A leadership convention is scheduled for later this year, following changes in party leadership after the last election, setting the stage for a reshaping of the political landscape in the province. Across Atlantic Canada, the economy and resource sectors remain a key focus. A new survey shows record-high public support for aquaculture, with more than 80% of Atlantic Canadians recognizing its importance to jobs and the regional economy. Industry leaders say that growing support could lead to further expansion in fish farming and seafood exports. Fisheries are also back in the spotlight as spring lobster seasons get underway in parts of the region, bringing a major economic boost to coastal communities in Nova Scotia and Prince Edward Island. In Nova Scotia, a fascinating discovery is capturing international attention. Parks Canada researchers have uncovered what's believed to be a 200-year-old shipwreck on Sable Island, often called the Graveyard of the Atlantic. Archaeologists say the wreck could be linked to a documented 19th-century sinking, making it a rare and significant historical find. Back in New Brunswick, public safety and corrections are also part of the conversation, following recent developments involving inmates and operations at the Atlantic Institution near Miramichi. Officials continue to monitor conditions and maintain security at the maximum security facility. And finally, looking ahead, residents across the region are keeping an eye on the weather as spring conditions remain variable. While no major systems are dominating right now, the transition season continues to bring fluctuating temperatures and changing conditions typical for early May in Atlantic Canada. That's your latest news from around New Brunswick and Atlantic Canada. Stay tuned for more updates throughout the day. My name is Bill Oxley, and now you're up to
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3: Here's your extended Environment Canada forecast for Fredericton, Oromocto, and the Capital Region for Monday, May 4th and Tuesday, May 5th. Monday, May 4th, expect it to be mainly sunny to start, becoming a mix of sun and cloud around midday. A breezy day with west winds around 20 kilometers per hour, gusting up to 40. High reaching about 14 degrees, near seasonal norms, UV index 5, so moderate but sun protection recommended if you're out for extended periods. Monday night, looks like clear skies overnight. Lows dropping to around 6 degrees, but a bit cooler in low-lying areas where it could dip closer to 2 degrees. Looking ahead to Tuesday, May 5th, should be a real warm-up. Sunny skies dominate with a high climbing to 22 degrees, well above normal for early May, and feeling much more like late spring. Light winds expected, and Tuesday night, clear and mild. Low around 9 degrees under calm conditions. Just a note, that stretch of sunshine continues the warming trend, but showers are expected to return by Wednesday as a more unsettled pattern moves back in. That's your look at the weather for Fredericton, Oromocto, and the Capital Region. Have a great day, and thanks for listening.
4: 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Could we give well about Emia Wagon, Nagat Christine Salis, Gizloka Dukpin, Naga Gwenbear, Naganil? 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O great spirit, whose voice I hear in the winds, hear me. For I am young, small, and weak. I need your strength and wisdom. I seek strength, O Great One, not to be superior to my brothers, but to conquer my greatest enemy, myself. I seek wisdom, the lessons you have hidden in every leaf and rock, so that I may learn and carry this message of life and hope to my people. May my hands respect the many beautiful things you have made. My ears be sharp to hear your voice. May I always walk in your beauty, and let my eyes ever behold the red and purple sunsets. So when life fades like the setting sun, my spirit will come to you without shame. I have spoken. A prayer by the late Chief Dan George Wooliwin.
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2: Good day, everyone, and here's your latest news from around New Brunswick and Atlantic Canada. We begin in New Brunswick, where environmental concerns are making headlines. Provincial authorities have laid charges against Irving Oil following a diesel spill incident in St. John. The case is expected to draw significant attention as regulators emphasize environmental accountability and industrial safety across the region. Meanwhile, politics across New Brunswick are heating up, with the province preparing for municipal elections set for May 11th. Communities across the province will head to the polls to elect mayors and councils in what's expected to be a closely watched vote on local priorities like housing, infrastructure, and taxation. At the provincial level, attention is also turning toward the future leadership of the Progressive Conservatives. A leadership convention is scheduled for later this year, following changes in party leadership after the last election, setting the stage for a reshaping of the political landscape in the province. Across Atlantic Canada, the economy and resource sectors remain a key focus. A new survey shows record-high public support for aquaculture, with more than 80% of Atlantic Canadians recognizing its importance to jobs and the regional economy. Industry leaders say that growing support could lead to further expansion in fish farming and seafood exports. Fisheries are also back in the spotlight as spring lobster seasons get underway in parts of the region, bringing a major economic boost to coastal communities in Nova Scotia and Prince Edward Island. In Nova Scotia, a fascinating discovery is capturing international attention. Parks Canada researchers have uncovered what's believed to be a 200-year-old shipwreck on Sable Island, often called the Graveyard of the Atlantic. Archaeologists say the wreck could be linked to a documented 19th-century sinking, making it a rare and significant historical find. Back in New Brunswick, public safety and corrections are also part of the conversation, following recent developments involving inmates and operations at the Atlantic Institution near Miramichi. Officials continue to monitor conditions and maintain security at the maximum security facility. And finally, looking ahead, residents across the region are keeping an eye on the weather as spring conditions remain variable. While no major systems are dominating right now, the transition season continues to bring fluctuating temperatures and changing conditions typical for early May in Atlantic Canada. That's your latest news from around New Brunswick and Atlantic Canada. Stay tuned for more updates throughout the day. My name is Bill Oxley, and now you're up to date.
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0: all right. 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Yeah.
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4: Here's your extended Environment Canada forecast for Fredericton, Oromocto, and the Capital Region for Monday, May 4th and Tuesday, May 5th. Monday, May 4th, expect it to be mainly sunny to start, becoming a mix of sun and cloud around midday. A breezy day with west winds around 20 kilometers per hour, gusting up to 40. High reaching about 14 degrees, near seasonal norms, UV index 5, so moderate but sun protection recommended if you're out for extended periods. Monday night, looks like clear skies overnight. Lows dropping to around 6 degrees, but a bit cooler in low-lying areas where it could dip closer to 2 degrees. Looking ahead to Tuesday, May 5th, should be a real warm-up. Sunny skies dominate with a high climbing to 22 degrees, well above normal for early May, and feeling much more like late spring. Light winds expected, and Tuesday night, clear and mild. Low around 9 degrees under calm conditions. Just a note, that stretch of sunshine continues the warming trend, but showers are expected to return by Wednesday as a more unsettled pattern moves back in. That's your look at the weather for Fredericton, Oromocto, and the Capital Region. Have a great day, and thanks for listening.
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8: Good day, everyone, and here's your latest news from around New Brunswick and Atlantic Canada. We begin in New Brunswick, where environmental concerns are making headlines. Provincial authorities have laid charges against Irving Oil following a diesel spill incident in St. John. The case is expected to draw significant attention as regulators emphasize environmental accountability and industrial safety across the region. Meanwhile, politics across New Brunswick are heating up, with the province preparing for municipal elections set for May 11th. Communities across the province will head to the polls to elect mayors and councils in what's expected to be a closely watched vote on local priorities like housing, infrastructure, and taxation. At the provincial level, attention is also turning toward the future leadership of the Progressive Conservatives. A leadership convention is scheduled for later this year, following changes in party leadership after the last election, setting the stage for a reshaping of the political landscape in the province. Across Atlantic Canada, the economy and resource sectors remain a key focus. A new survey shows record-high public support for aquaculture, with more than 80% of Atlantic Canadians recognizing its importance to jobs and the regional economy. Industry leaders say that growing support could lead to further expansion in fish farming and seafood exports. Fisheries are also back in the spotlight as spring lobster seasons get underway in parts of the region, bringing a major economic boost to coastal communities in Nova Scotia and Prince Edward Island. In Nova Scotia, a fascinating discovery is capturing international attention. Parks Canada researchers have uncovered what's believed to be a 200-year-old shipwreck on Sable Island, often called the Graveyard of the Atlantic. Archaeologists say the wreck could be linked to a documented 19th-century sinking, making it a rare and significant historical find. Back in New Brunswick, public safety and corrections are also part of the conversation, following recent developments involving inmates and operations at the Atlantic Institution near Miramichi. Officials continue to monitor conditions and maintain security at the maximum security facility. And finally, looking ahead, residents across the region are keeping an eye on the weather as spring conditions remain variable. While no major systems are dominating right now, the transition season continues to bring fluctuating temperatures and changing conditions typical for early May in Atlantic Canada. That's your latest news from around New Brunswick and Atlantic Canada. Stay tuned for more updates throughout the day. My name is Bill Oxley, and now you're up to date.
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2: Here's your extended Environment Canada forecast for Fredericton, Oromocto, and the Capital Region for Monday night and Tuesday, May 5th. Monday night looks like clear skies overnight, lows dropping to around 6 degrees, but a bit cooler in low-lying areas where it could dip closer to 2 degrees. Looking ahead to Tuesday, May 5th, should be a real warm-up. Sunny skies dominate with a high climbing to 22 degrees, well above normal for early May, and feeling much more like late spring. Light winds expected. And Tuesday night, clear and mild, low around 9 degrees under calm conditions. Just a note, that stretch of sunshine continues the warming trend, but showers are expected to return by Wednesday as a more unsettled pattern moves back in. That's your look at the weather for Fredericton, Oromocto, and the Capital Region. Have a great day, and thanks for listening.
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0: Hello, my name is James Perley. I'm from Nigukuk First Nation. 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
1: Here's your extended Environment Canada forecast for Fredericton, Oromocto, and the Capital Region for Monday night and Tuesday, May 5th. Monday night looks like clear skies overnight, lows dropping to around 6 degrees, but a bit cooler in low-lying areas where it could dip closer to 2 degrees. Looking ahead to Tuesday, May 5th, should be a real warm-up. Sunny skies dominate with a high climbing to 22 degrees, well above normal for early May, and feeling much more like late spring. Light winds expected. And Tuesday night, clear and mild, low around 9 degrees under calm conditions. Just a note, that stretch of sunshine continues the warming trend, but showers are expected to return by Wednesday as a more unsettled pattern moves back in. That's your look at the weather for Fredericton, Oromocto, and the Capital Region. Have a great day, and thanks for listening.
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2: Here's your extended Environment Canada forecast for Fredericton, Oromocto, and the Capital Region for Monday night and Tuesday, May 5th. Monday night looks like clear skies overnight, lows dropping to around 6 degrees, but a bit cooler in low-lying areas where it could dip closer to 2 degrees. Looking ahead to Tuesday, May 5th, should be a real warm-up. Sunny skies dominate with a high climbing to 22 degrees, well above normal for early May, and feeling much more like late spring. Light winds expected. And Tuesday night, clear and mild, low around 9 degrees under calm conditions. Just a note, that stretch of sunshine continues the warming trend, but showers are expected to return by Wednesday as a more unsettled pattern moves back in. That's your look at the weather for Fredericton, Oromocto, and the Capital Region. Have a great day, and thanks for listening.
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3: Here's your extended Environment Canada forecast for Fredericton, Oromocto, and the Capital Region for Monday night and Tuesday, May 5th. Monday night looks like clear skies overnight, lows dropping to around 6 degrees, but a bit cooler in low-lying areas where it could dip closer to 2 degrees. Looking ahead to Tuesday, May 5th, should be a real warm-up. Sunny skies dominate with a high climbing to 22 degrees, well above normal for early May, and feeling much more like late spring. Light winds expected. And Tuesday night, clear and mild. Low around 9 degrees under calm conditions. Just a note, that stretch of sunshine continues the warming trend, but showers are expected to return by Wednesday as a more unsettled pattern moves back in. That's your look at the weather for Fredericton, Oromocto, and the Capital Region. Have a great day, and thanks for listening.
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